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5: Heat advisory for you overnight through Saturday evening. Could be looking at feels like temps on Friday, again approaching 100 to 105 across the region. Isolated shower or thunderstorm possible overnight, a low dropping down to 76. Any storm could be strong. Maybe a widely scattered storm again Friday afternoon and evening. A couple gusty storms possible. Highs near 100. Heat indices to 107. Extreme caution outdoors. I'm meteorologist Mark Thibodeau from the Weather Channel.

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1: And there was a little gap somewhere where she could kind of see under the bathtub, and there was a cat paw sticking out of it. Yeah. Fluffy got down in the hole where the bathtub was going, and nobody saw her, and they just installed the tub right on top of
2: her. Right on top of Fluffy.
1: Yeah, and so she spent 2 days under the bathtub meowing to the top of her lungs, and nobody could hear her. She had to call an emergency plumber who came over and got Fluffy out in about an hour.
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7: Northwest Georgia weather.
8: Heat advisory for the area overnight through 8 p.m. on Friday. Feels like temps again up to 105 Friday afternoon. Maybe a couple storms to dent the heat temporarily, but for the most part, it's hot, humid, and it's dry in a lot of places. Widely scattered storm or two possible overnight. Your low 76. And while there could be a pop-up storm Friday, it's hot, muggy otherwise. A high close to 100. Heat indices to 107. I'm meteorologist Mark Thibodeau from the Weather Channel.

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4: Northwest Georgia weather.
5: Heat advisory three overnight through Saturday evening. Could be looking at feels like temps on Friday, again approaching 100 to 105 across the region. Isolated shower or thunderstorm possible overnight, a low dropping down to 76. Any storm could be strong. Maybe a widely scattered storm again Friday afternoon and evening. A couple gusty storms possible. Highs near 100. Heat indices to 107. Extreme caution outdoors. I'm meteorologist Mark Thibodeau from the Weather Channel.

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4: Northwest Georgia weather. Heat advisory for the area overnight through 8 p.m. on Friday. Feels like temps again up to 105 Friday afternoon. Maybe a couple storms to dent the heat temporarily, but for the most part, it's hot, humid, and it's dry in a lot of places. Widely scattered storm or two possible overnight. Your low 76. And while there could be a pop-up storm Friday, it's hot, muggy otherwise. A high close to 100. Heat indices to 107. I'm meteorologist Mark Thibodeau from the Weather Channel.

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2: Northwest Georgia.
6: Heat of mind 3 overnight through Saturday evening. Could be looking at feels like temps on Friday, again approaching 100 to 105 across the region. Isolated shower or thunderstorm possible overnight, a low dropping down to 76. Any storm could be strong. Maybe a widely scattered storm again Friday afternoon and evening. A couple gusty storms possible. Highs near 100. Heat indices to 107. Extreme caution outdoors. I'm meteorologist Mark Thibodeau from the Weather Channel.

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4: Northwest Georgia weather.
5: Heat advisory for the area overnight through 8 p.m. on Friday. Feels like temps again up to 105 Friday afternoon. Maybe a couple storms to dent the heat temporarily, but for the most part, it's hot, humid, and it's dry in a lot of places. Widely scattered storm or two possible overnight. Your low 76. And while there could be a pop-up storm Friday, it's hot, muggy otherwise. A high close to 100. Heat index east of 107. I'm meteorologist Mark Thibodeau from the Weather Channel.

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2: Georgia. Heat of 3 overnight through Saturday evening. Could be looking at feels like temps on Friday, again approaching 100 to 105 across the region. Isolated shower or thunderstorm possible overnight, a low dropping down to 76. Any storm could be strong. Maybe a widely scattered storm again Friday afternoon and evening. A couple gusty storms possible. Highs near 100. Heat indices to 107. Extreme caution outdoors. I'm meteorologist Mark Thibodeau from the Weather Channel.

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1: And there was a little gap somewhere where she could kind of see under the bathtub, and there was a cat paw sticking out of it. Yeah. Fluffy got down in the hole where the bathtub was going, and nobody saw her, and they just installed the tub right on top of
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7: Northwest Georgia weather.
8: Heat advisory for the area overnight through 8 p.m. on Friday. Feels like temps again up to 105 Friday afternoon. Maybe a couple storms to dent the heat temporarily, but for the most part, it's hot, humid, and it's dry in a lot of places. Widely scattered storm or two possible overnight, your low 76. And while there could be a pop-up storm Friday, it's hot, muggy otherwise, a high close to 100, heat indices to 107. I'm meteorologist Mark Thibodeau from the Weather Channel.

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4: Heat advisory three overnight through Saturday evening. Could be looking at feels like temps on Friday, again approaching 100 to 105 across the region. Isolated shower or thunderstorm possible overnight, a low dropping down to 76. Any storm could be strong. Maybe a widely scattered storm again Friday afternoon and evening. A couple gusty storms possible. Highs near 100. Heat indices to 107. Extreme caution outdoors. I'm meteorologist Mark Thibodeau from the Weather Channel.

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1: How did she learn how to make her own weenies? 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
5: Northwest Georgia weather.
6: Heat advisory for the area overnight through 8 p.m. on Friday. Feels like temps again up to 105 Friday afternoon. Maybe a couple storms to vent the heat temporarily, but for the most part, it's hot, humid, and it's dry in a lot of places. Widely scattered storm or two possible overnight. Your low 76. And while there could be a pop-up storm Friday, it's hot, muggy otherwise. A high close to 100. Heat index east of 107. I'm meteorologist Mark Thibodeau.

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1: Northwest Georgia weather.
5: Heat of 3 overnight through Saturday evening. Could be looking at feels like temps on Friday, again approaching 100 to 105 across the region. Isolated shower or thunderstorm possible overnight, a low dropping down to 76. Any storm could be strong. Maybe a widely scattered storm again Friday afternoon and evening. A couple gusty storms possible. Highs near 100. Heat indices to 107. Extreme caution outdoors. I'm meteorologist Mark Thibodeau from the Weather Channel.

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5: Northwest Georgia. Heat advisory for the area overnight through 8 p.m. on Friday. Feels like temps again up to 105 Friday afternoon. Maybe a couple storms to vent the heat temporarily, but for the most part, it's hot, humid, and it's dry in a lot of places. Widely scattered storm or two possible overnight. Your low 76. And while there could be a pop-up storm Friday, it's hot, muggy otherwise. A high close to 100. Heat indices to 107. I'm meteorologist Mark Thibodeau from the Weather Channel.

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2: Heat advisory three overnight through Saturday evening. Could be looking at feels like temps on Friday, again approaching 100 to 105 across the region. Isolated shower or thunderstorm possible overnight, a low dropping down to 76. Any storm could be strong. Maybe a widely scattered storm again Friday afternoon and evening. A couple gusty storms possible. Highs near 100. Heat indices to 107. Extreme caution outdoors. I'm meteorologist Mark Thibodeau from the Weather Channel.

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5: Northwest Georgia.
6: Heat advisory for the area overnight through 8 p.m. on Friday. Feels like temps again up to 105 Friday afternoon. Maybe a couple storms to dent the heat temporarily, but for the most part, it's hot, humid, and it's dry in a lot of places. Widely scattered storm or two possible overnight. Your low 76. And while there could be a pop-up storm Friday, it's hot, muggy otherwise. A high close to 100. Heat indices to 107. I'm meteorologist Mark Thibodeau from the Weather Channel.

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I ain't telling you the keys underneath that little red back door brick.

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5: Heat advisory overnight through Saturday evening. Could be looking at feels like temps on Friday, again approaching 100 to 105 across the region. Isolated shower or thunderstorm possible overnight, a low dropping down to 76. Any storm could be strong. Maybe a widely scattered storm again Friday afternoon and evening. A couple gusty storms possible. Highs near 100, heat indices to 107. Extreme caution outdoors. I'm meteorologist Mark Thibodeau from the Weather Channel.

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7: Northwest Georgia weather.
8: Heat advisory for the area overnight through 8 p.m. on Friday. Feels like temps again up to 105 Friday afternoon. Maybe a couple storms to dent the heat temporarily, but for the most part, it's hot, humid, and it's dry in a lot of places. Widely scattered storm or two possible overnight. Your low 76. And while there could be a pop-up storm Friday, it's hot, muggy otherwise. A high close to 100. Heat index east of 107. I'm meteorologist Mark Thibodeau from the Weather Channel.
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2: 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It's one of the most important sounds in our car. 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
4: Northwest Georgia weather.
5: Heat advisory three overnight through Saturday evening. Could be looking at feels like temps on Friday, again approaching 100 to 105 across the region. Isolated shower or thunderstorm possible overnight, a low dropping down to 76. Any storm could be strong. Maybe a widely scattered storm again Friday afternoon and evening. A couple gusty storms possible. Highs near 100. Heat indices to 107. Extreme caution outdoors. I'm meteorologist Mark Thibodeau from the Weather Channel.

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12: Heat advisory for the area overnight through 8 p.m. on Friday. Feels like temps again up to 105 Friday afternoon. Maybe a couple storms to dent the heat temporarily, but for the most part, it's hot, humid, and it's dry in a lot of places. Widely scattered storm or two possible overnight, your low 76. And while there could be a pop-up storm Friday, it's hot, muggy otherwise, a high close to 100, heat indices to 107. I'm meteorologist Mark Thibodeau from the Weather Channel.
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4: Northwest Georgia weather.
5: A heat advisory is in effect until 8 p.m. on the 4th for this Friday. Clear early, a sunny and hot afternoon with a high of 98. The heat index around 108. There may be a few showers and storms from this afternoon into the evening, and then dry overnight with a low of 75. A hot 4th tomorrow up to 98 with a heat index around 106 with sunshine, then scattered thunderstorms on Sunday to wrap up the weekend with a high close to 96 degrees. I'm Jeff Marr from the Weather Channel.

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1: And there was a little gap somewhere where she could kind of see under the bathtub, and there was a cat paw sticking out of it. Yeah. Fluffy got down in the hole where the bathtub was going, and nobody saw her, and they just installed the tub right on top of
2: her. Right on top of Fluffy.
1: Yeah, and so she spent 2 days under the bathtub meowing to the top of her lungs, and nobody could hear her. She had to call an emergency plumber who came over and got Fluffy out in about an hour.
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3: When the clouds roll in and the rain begins to fall,
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11: A heat advisory is in effect until 8 p.m. on Saturday. Very hot and humid as we make our way towards the 4th. Clear on this Friday morning, and then for the afternoon, the high near 98, a heat index as high as 108. There will be a few afternoon and evening thunderstorms popping up, and partly cloudy overnight with a low of 75. As far as the 4th tomorrow, sunny near 98, and scattered afternoon storm Sunday with a high of 96. I'm Jeff Marr from the Weather Channel.

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1: So this is one of those times where I think I tell you what we found, and then you just make up your own joke, because everybody's going to have a joke, and there's no point in us even making the jokes, because you're going to be too busy writing jokes in your head to hear the jokes that we're writing in our head. But here's what, because listen, there are so many jokes to be made about this. There's a comedian and an actress. I'm not familiar with her, but her name is Wendy Wasson. She's a Scottish comedian and actress. And she recently went on vacation in Wales. And I've never been to Wales. I don't know a lot about Wales, but I did a little research on Wales. And I, apparently what Wales is known for, other than being a beautiful country, is that there are 3.1 million people in Wales and 10 million sheep.
2: Oh,
1: apparently, wow. Wales is a big place for sheep herders and whatnot.
2: Kind of like New Zealand, same way.
3: Yeah. Mm-hmm.
1: And
3: yeah.
1: So this lady goes on vacation in Wales, and she rented an Airbnb. Okay. Now, if you've never rented an Airbnb, it's usually a very lovely experience, but you never know what you're going to get until you get there, right? I mean, you've seen the pictures, but you're not, you never know until you put the key in and open the door if what you looked at is what you got. Well, she goes into her Airbnb, she opens up the front door, she walks through the thing, she puts her bags down, she goes into the bedroom to take a look around the bedroom, she opens the bedroom door, she sees the sheep standing in the middle of the bed, and then she goes back, wait, what? Yes, what? That's what I said. There's
2: a sheep in the middle
1: of
2: the bed.
1: There's a live sheep standing in the middle of the bed at the Airbnb that apparently had somehow managed to get through a window that had been left open in the house, and it was just standing there in the middle of the bed like, nah, welcome. Just... And so she put this photo up on Twitter, and it's been shared like, I don't know, 48 million times or something. And, you know, people are saying stuff like, hey, if your Welsh Airbnb doesn't come with a complimentary sheep, you're not in Wales. So, you know what?
3: Usually you count sheep when, you know, when you're trying to go to bed. You don't have to count them on being on top of your bed.
1: Right? And again, you can make up your own punchline to this, because I'm sure your mind is racing right now trying to write stuff. But all I say about it is this. I think they could have a new slogan for that country, which would be Wales, where tourists are tourists and sheep are nervous. I don't
3: just, 10 million of them.
2: So if you get a bedroom and there's not a sheep in the bed, do you call and say, I've been short sheeped? Is that what you tell them?
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4: Fox News, I'm Sue Guzman. A break in the U.S.-Iran talks as Tehran holds a funeral for its supreme leader, who was killed by the U.S. at the start of the conflict.
5: Talks between the U.S. and Iran concludes with, quote, positive progress, according to mediators. Qatar and Pakistan mediated the talks in Doha. Discussions are expected to restart again following the state funeral of Iran's late supreme leader, Ayatollah Ali Khamenei.
4: Fox's Chandley Painter, a Maryland man accused of vandalizing the Lincoln Memorial reflecting pole in Washington.
6: David Hearn, a former Olympic canoe racer, is charged with a felony count of destruction of government property. Accused by U.S. Attorney Jeanine Pirro of intentionally ripping part of the painted blue liner from the renovated reflecting pool last month. Hearn says he reached into the pool to examine coating already peeled and briefly touched a chunk still attached to the pool.
4: Fox's Jared Halpern, America's listening to Fox News.
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10: It's 616. Northwest Georgia
11: weather. A heat advisory is in effect until 8 p.m. on the 4th for this Friday. Clear early, a sunny and hot afternoon with a high of 98. The heat index around 108. There may be a few showers and storms from this afternoon into the evening, and then dry overnight with a low of 75. A hot 4th tomorrow up to 98 with a heat index around 106 with sunshine, and scattered thunderstorms on Sunday to wrap up the weekend with a high close to 96 degrees. I'm Jeff Marr from the Weather Channel.

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1: It's me. Thanks for listening to the best of Broadway and Friends. Me laugh when I read it because every word of it is 100% truth. I saw this on Reddit the other day, and someone threw a question up and said, tell me something that everyone you know pretends to like. Mm-hmm. And some of the answers that they got, and this is going to hit close to home for a lot of us, because every one of these I'm almost guilty of, like this one. Everyone pretends to like their haircut when the hairdresser shows you the back of it with that little mirror. Oh, yeah. Right. Right. Yeah. Every single time, no matter how bad it looks, you're like, oh, yeah, that's just what I wanted. Right.
2: Yeah. Well, they don't want to show you the front of your face.
3: Yeah. Do they always ask you, also ask you about the back? They go, do you want it straight or do you want it curved in the back?
1: Yeah.
3: Or whatever.
1: Yeah,
3: in the back.
1: Does.
3: Do they ask
1: mine
3: you
1: does.
3: That?
1: Yes.
3: What do you tell them? Because I tell them the same thing every time.
2: Which, Russ?
1: I think I always say straight.
3: I say whatever you think looks good. Yeah. Because I'm not going to see it, right?
1: That's very true.
3: So I want what somebody else thinks looks good.
1: It puts you in a bad position, though, when they hold that mirror up in the back, because you're facing a mirror and you know they can see your face. Yeah. So even if you're disgusted with it, you don't want it.
3: Right.
1: Uh-huh. Oh, that's perfect.
3: Right. Yeah.
2: Another thing that we pretend that we like but we really hate is having the restaurant staff come up and sing you happy birthday.
3: Oh yeah, it's no good.
2: Yeah, that's why we do it. You're like, all right, ha.
3: Make somebody mad.
2: But then that's why if all three of us went out and say Broadway is your birthday, we would T-Wall and I would get them to come up and sing happy birthday to you because it'd piss you off.
1: Right? Yes, right. You guys would just have a good time
2: really for us.
1: I know it is, yeah.
3: How about the pizza party at work for doing like 300 extra hours in a month to meet quotas?
2: Okay?
3: Right. I know everybody worked overtime every day this month. We're going to have pizza today for that.
1: You guys
2: to remind
1: it.
2: You of all the dinners you miss with your family.
1: You made the company an extra $40 million this month. Here's three large pepperonis. Enjoy.
3: Yeah.
1: Things people pretend to like, but they really don't. Other people's children.
2: Yeah.
3: Oh, yeah. Right. Right.
1: Yep. Come on, man. You know it's the truth.
3: Right.
2: Yeah. Here's another one. Baby showers. Somebody just stabbed me in the eye.
3: And what is the deal now that men got to go to baby showers? When did that start?
1: I don't know, but thank God I have so far managed to avoid it at all costs. I can't even imagine. I can't.
3: That's not fair.
2: Liza and I have older friends, so their kids, they're not going to have babies anytime soon, so we're okay. When they have grandkids, then we're really screwed. So
3: This is kind of on the same level here, the gender reveals. Now, everybody's doing those. I mean, unless it's like total immediate family, like you're the mother, the father, the grandmother, the grandfather. If you're not... And do you really care?
1: I'll tell you some stone cold truth right now. I had this conversation with my daughter over the weekend. We were talking about someone was having a gender reveal and she didn't get to go to it. And she was kind of upset because she didn't get to go to the gender reveal. And I was like, listen, it's not that big of a deal. And she goes, well, I don't want her to think I didn't want to go. And I was like, listen, you don't need to worry about that. I said, let me tell you something, Haley. I didn't want to go to your gender reveal. And you were having my grandson. And it was at my house.
3: Right. I'm pretty sure I would have found out what you were having.
2: Eventually.
3: Sooner or later before it happened, right?
1: And the last thing, and I don't know that I agree with this one. This one's kind of interesting to me. Things people pretend that they like, but they don't. Your employer's Christmas party. I always loved going to the company Christmas party because it was one time of the year when everybody could, let their hair down and have some fun and stuff when you were, and you got to really get to know people. And plus, you got a lot of stories to tell till the next Christmas party rolled around.
3: Yeah, I've been to some cheap ones, though. Have you?
1: Yeah.
3: There was one that there was like, I don't know what they were serving, something and baked beans. I don't know what it was. But they had this big tin, the big tin of baked beans, and they didn't have anything to scoop it out with, so we scooped it out with a Solo cup.
1: That was a radio station, wasn't it?
2: Yes, it was. I mean, right when he was saying it, I knew that's what it was.
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1: So this happened in Washington State the other day. There was a vehicle got stolen, and it was stolen by a couple. There was a 29-year-old guy and a 23-year-old woman that stole the vehicle. And, you know, there was a little bit of a car chase because the cops got behind them. And then they abandoned the stolen vehicle and took off on foot. And that didn't last very long because, listen, if you're going to try to outrun the cops, you got to have a plan for that. You might even want to do a little training.
2: Nothing's faster than a radio.
1: Listen, you got to, you know, and some cops have four legs and they run real fast.
2: That's true.
1: That's all I'm saying. That's right. And so they got the dude and they got him arrested. And then they were looking around and they found the woman and she came up with this brilliant plan. I will hide under this pickup truck over here and they'll never think to look there. Because everybody knows cops never look under vehicles when they're looking for suspects, right? Yeah, everybody knows that. So they found her and they were, you know, ma'am, you got to come out. She didn't want to come out. So they helped her out, whether she wanted it or not.
3: We'll do that.
1: And they were putting the handcuffs on her and she freaked plumb out on them and just started begging and pleading. And she was like, wait, don't leave my kitten.
3: Kitten?
1: My kitten.
3: I'm trying,
1: please let me keep my kitten. I was just trying to keep the kitten safe. She took the kitten with her to steal a car.
3: And she's running with that cat, you know?
1: From the cops. Yes. Right. And they got dogs, and then they're fast.
3: Oh, yeah.
1: You know, they got bullets, too. Kitten allergic to all that. And the cop said to the woman when she said, I'm just trying to keep my kitten safe. The cop said, ma'am, you call this keeping him safe. Right. As he stuffed her into the car. And I'm guessing took that cat home and gave it to his kids. I don't know what happened to the cat after that. They did say it was uninjured. Oh, they gave it to the Tacoma Humane Society.
3: Oh, that's nice. Yeah. Good for the cat. Oh, don't want anything bad happening to the kitten.
1: Yeah, no, I think they don't put them down for a week or two out there. Yeah. No, I'm kidding. That was a joke.
3: They do it up there?
1: They're not putting the cats down. Come on. They did arrest these people for all sorts of stuff. They had outstanding warrants and whatnot. But you can't take your kitten with you to steal. What did you think was going to happen? You were going to show it to the cops and cute your way out of getting arrested? But I got a kitten.
4: Like kitty cats.
1: Well, no wonder you stole that car. You little kitty kitty needed a ride. Yeah. What is the matter with people?
3: You know, it does take the edge off of things, though. I mean, you know, the cops kind of probably calm down a little bit when they do see a kitten. Because I've always said that I think that, like, world leaders, when they go into negotiating stuff, like, think about this. Think about Putin and Trump getting together to negotiate the end of the war in Ukraine, okay? Mm-hmm. But here's the deal.
2: Okay.
3: One of them's got to bring a puppy and one's got to bring a baby, all right? That's just going to take the level down in that room a bit, isn't
1: it? Yeah, because you can't have them. I thought you were going to say they were both going to have to bring a cat. And I was like, that can't be, because every James Bond villain in the world, that you see a dude stroking a cat in negotiations.
3: Yeah.
1: He's trying. He's been to kill a bunch of people, man.
3: Mr. Bigglesworth.
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5: Good morning in the news center. I'm David Crowder. A delegation from Rome's sister city in Japan arrived in town on Thursday, Nolan Hyatt reports.
6: At City Hall in downtown Rome yesterday, the mayor of Rome and the mayor of Kumamoto shook hands and sat down to discuss the reopening of the student exchange between the two cities as it closed over the course of the COVID pandemic. Talks looked hopeful for the reopening of this venture, as Rome and Kumamoto are in the process of reopening this tradition. After the meeting and some po' boys, the delegation climbed the iconic Rome Clock Tower and visited the Rome History Center, where Civil War reenactors educated the delegation on the history of the Civil War with a swath of replicas and artifacts from the period, including a cannon just outside the History Center. The delegation ended the day with a barbecue dinner hosted at the Rome Eco Center. Reporting from the WRGA Newsroom, this is Nolan Hyatt.
5: 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In the News Center, I'm David Crowder.
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6: Northwest Georgia weather.
7: A heat advisory is in effect until 8 p.m. on Saturday. Very hot and humid as we make our way towards the 4th. Clear on this Friday morning and then for the afternoon. The high near 98, a heat index as high as 108. There will be a few afternoon and evening thunderstorms popping up and partly cloudy overnight with a low of 75. As far as the 4th tomorrow, sunny near 98 and scattered afternoon storms Sunday with a high of 96. I'm Jeff Marr from the Weather Channel.

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1: This sounds familiar. It's because you're listening to the best of Broadway and Friends. And if you've never heard it before, well, nothing I just said matters.
2: You guys ever get on, Nextdoor?
1: Oh, yeah.
3: All the time I get Nextdoor stuff. Yeah.
2: Can I tell everybody, please, if you...
3: Here's what I do. Somebody's always saying something that nobody cares about, right?
2: Absolutely.
3: And so, and people make comments. My comment always is, I like turtles.
2: That's my comment. That's what you say.
3: I just say, I like turtles.
2: That's why they don't come by your house. That's smart. By the way, have you ever tried getting off of those emails? Like trying to get off the list? I don't know where to go.
4: I don't think you can. I think you're stuck with, did anybody hear that gunshot till the day you die?
2: Absolutely. Yes. Man, right. I get them all the time still.
4: Yep.
2: So as does Liza. And I got to tell you, so I have this t-shirt. That's based off of Silence of the Lambs, right?
4: Yeah.
2: And it says Buffalo Bills. It says Buffalo Bills lotion. You know, it likes it on. And it's like a parody kind of.
3: Yeah, right? It puts it on its skin.
2: That's what it says right on. And I wear it every once in a while. Anyway, she was on the next door, and she goes, "Hey, look out! I didn't realize this, but." There's a bunch of kids that they were doing a bunch of stuff at one of our houses over here, and they had Buffalo Bill shirts on, and just be on the lookout for. And I'm like, what? I go, well, I thought I was special. I go, are you sure it's Buffalo Bills? She goes, yeah, it was Buffalo Bills. It said Buffalo, was it the football team maybe?
4: Yeah, I think that's what it is. Yeah. Oh, I think you got your Buffalo Bills confused.
2: Yeah. So, again, yeah. She goes, well, I don't know. It didn't say. It just said Buffalo Bills.
3: Buffalo Bills.
2: I go, well, if they know, if kids these days run around with, you know, Silence of the Lambs shirts, God bless them.
3: He puts the lotion on the pigs.
2: Make sure they don't have any wells inside those houses. Yeah. Or maybe Famous Murderers didn't work for them either, too, if you think about the O.J. Simpson, right?
4: Well, then there's always that. Mm-hmm. He didn't really use a lot of lotion, though.
2: No, he did not.
4: He was more
2: That's why he had gloves on.
4: He was more into cutlery.
3: Kind of was, wasn't he? Yeah.
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1: If any of this sounds familiar, it's because you're listening to the best of Broadway and Friends. And if you've never heard it before, well, nothing I just said matters. Scale of 1 to 10, Pancake, how mad were you?
2: I was livid. And I say this with no trepidation of any kind of, I was yelling, literally yelling at the screen
1: yep.
2: when I was watching this.
1: Yep.
2: And then I realized I was the only one home because Liza's out of town. And I go, I am an old man.
1: Listen, sometimes you can't help it. Sometimes you don't even realize.
2: So mad.
1: Like you're up on your feet going, what did you just say? Before you even realize you're doing it. This documentary on Netflix is called The Crash. You've probably seen some trailers and previews for it because I think it just dropped like a couple days ago.
2: It was this week, I believe so, yes.
1: And I don't, you know, I don't want to give you too many spoilers about it stuff. I just want you to know what you're getting into. If you're a parent, particularly if you're a parent whose children are already grown and gone from home, oh my goodness, this is going to make you mad.
2: It will make you livid.
1: This is going to make you so mad because this show, aside the fact that there are two teenagers that lost their lives, which is a terrible tragedy, and that's the background of this whole thing. But the girl that was driving the car, you know, they found out that it wasn't exactly the accident that they thought it was. And so then, you know, and then they go back and we start interviewing.
2: Yeah.
1: Got to interview mom and dad and all that kind of stuff. And, you know, when they show mom and dad sitting at the table, sipping on their coffee and, you know, looking all fresh as a daisy, like they were good to go. And just look like happy, the happiest people. Yeah. Like her dad, I was like, I bet he's fun to hang out with. He just looked like a fun dude. And then I found out he was too fun.
2: And he was trying to be the cool dad.
1: And listen,
2: you know, and that's what all of this could have stopped. That's what I was just so upset about. I mean, the fact that none of this had to happen. None of this had to happen if you just laid down some rules, you know. That's what really frustrated me.
1: It's not your job. If you're a parent and you have like babies or young children or something, I don't know if anybody's ever told you this or not. It's not your job to be their best friend. It's your job to be their parent. And to set the boundaries and to deal with the repercussions of them throwing fits and hating on you and stuff. Because they don't hate you. They don't like your rules. But eventually they get over that. And
2: it's a rite of passage. They're a teenager. They're not going to like your rules. They're not going to like you.
1: Yeah. It doesn't matter. But when you hear this mom and dad on this show, and by the way, their daughter's doing life in prison right now. And it's not hard to figure out why. Because you hear them say stuff like, she was living with her boyfriend. She was 17 years old and still in high school, and the boyfriend was 20. They also said at some point during the show that they had been together for 4 years, which means that he was 16 and she was 13 when they started dating. And that's a parent fail, if you ask me. I would have no way I'd have let that happen. No.
2: I don't want to talk, you know, and also, did you hear when the dad says, you know, well, the kid's name was Dominic, and he goes, well, Dominic wasn't hurting for money, but they also, the things that they found inside the car kind of made you wonder where the money was coming from. Do you know what I'm saying?
1: Yes.
2: They never said it, and it's all pure speculation by all means, but to know that and know that okay, this is the kid your daughter is dating, and then go, all right, well, she's a free spirit, just let her do it. This is what happens when you allow that sort of thing.
1: Yeah, stuff like
2: and,
1: this. She kept getting in trouble at school, and mom and dad just would go up there and make excuses for her. And get, like one time he was like, oh yeah, the last day of school, she got suspended last year, and they called me and I had to go up there and get her. And when I asked her if she did what they accused her of, she said no. And he said, and I knew she was lying, but I just got her and took her on home.
2: That's good enough for me.
1: And that's
2: what he said.
1: Is.
2: Literally,
1: yeah.
2: He said, because she said she didn't do it.
1: Yeah.
2: And he knew that she was lying as well. The biggest part that bothers me about this is that the dad is a teacher.
1: Right.
2: At a high school.
1: Right.
2: And just this past week, after this documentary came out, he's now on administrative leave.
1: As he should
2: be. Amaze. And he also allowed her, you know, and they also kind of glazed over this. And obviously they couldn't go into too much detail. But what she was doing, what the daughter was doing was illegal. Because he believed, hey, look, no matter where you're at with what pot is, okay, fine. But they knew she smoked pot. She would get on. She wanted to be an influencer. And she would show herself smoking the pot. But more importantly, show her driving while smoking pot. Like she had the camera. So she's on the phone driving, smoking pot, underage, And mom and dad knew all about it. And it's this culture that they get. Even later on, she even said, watch it till the end, because she does have a jailhouse interview. And she thought the cameras were done.
1: Oh, yeah. Yeah.
2: And let's just leave it at what happened. Yeah. It says everything about who she is all I got to tell you. And I'm livid about it. I was just so mad because of the parents. I felt should be just as accountable.
1: You know, it's one of those things where you go, you know, they're starting to prosecute parents now if a kid grabs a gun and goes and shoots a bunch of people. I think if you're going to do that, maybe you'll take a look at these clowns. All you need to watch, honestly, if you want to know what kind of parents they are, find the thing in the middle of the documentary where the mom is speaking at the sentencing of her daughter and the statement that she gave at the sentencing, which I'm comfortably certain got another 15 years added onto the life sentence because the judge was like, are you kidding me right now? It's just insane, man.
2: I think it's an important documentary to watch. I think if you're going to watch it as a parent, you should, number one, but you're going to be upset. But then you should garner to see if you should be able to talk to your kids and let your kids see this, because it does show why we have rules as parents. Yes. And it's the hardest, but most important thing you can do. I have 5 kids. Broadway, you got excellent kids. The hardest thing you can do and the toughest thing you can do is say no to your kids, but you got to do it, man. You got to. It's the hardest and most important thing.
1: And you got to dig your heels in, and you can't.
2: You know, I'm using manipulators, man.
1: Listen, you just got to say, I have enough friends. You're not my friend. You can be my friend after you grow up, but right now you're not my friend. Right now you're my responsibility. And I'm going to make sure that I take care of you, because the end result of the events of that bad parenting that started that whole ball rolling is you got 2 teenagers in the graveyard and 1 in prison for the rest of her life because mom and dad never said no.
2: Never said no.
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4: 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I'm John Thayer. The Braves fell yesterday at home as they lost to the Cardinals 11-5. 8 hits and an error in the loss for the Braves, who are now 50-35. The Braves are back home tonight. They'll start a series with the New York Mets. Grant Holmes will get the start for Atlanta. United States is set to play on Monday night in the round of 16 as the U.S. will take on Belgium in the World Cup. The winner will advance to the quarterfinals and meet either Spain or Portugal. NASCAR Cup Series is back in action on Sunday evening in Joliet, Illinois, at Chicagoland Speedway for the Euro 400. Today it's round number 2 of the John Deere Classic on the PGA Tour in Silvis, Illinois. 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
9: It's 6:55.
10: Northwest Georgia weather.
9: A heat advisory is in effect until 8 p.m. on the 4th for this Friday. Clear early, a sunny and hot afternoon with a high of 98. The heat index around 108. There may be a few showers and storms from this afternoon into the evening, and then dry overnight with a low of 75. A hot 4th tomorrow up to 98 with a heat index around 106 with sunshine, then scattered thunderstorms on Sunday to wrap up the weekend with a high close to 96 degrees. I'm Jeff Maher from the Weather Channel. Hey,

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1: Just goes to show you, we can't have nice things. Just can't. Can't have nice things. Two guys in Missouri are up on felony charges now because they pretty much destroyed a woolly mammoth fossil at a museum in the Ozarks
2: a couple of weeks ago. What are you doing there?
1: Brett Howard and Todd Azevedo are both over the age of 40.
2: Mm-hmm.
1: Should have known better.
2: Yeah, they should.
1: Should have known better. They were at this exhibit, and if you've ever seen a woolly mammoth fossil, they're huge. Those things
2: basically an elephant.
1: That's why they call them a mammoth, because they're huge. And one of the guys told the other one, hey, man, get on my shoulders and I'll lift you up there and you can grab hold of the tusk and we'll get a picture and it'll be awesome. Yeah. So he put him on his shoulders and he reached up and grabbed the tusk and he decided, you know what would be really cool? If you just walked out from under me and I'll be hanging from the tusk of the woolly mammoth and then you take the picture. Mm-hmm. Yeah, well, he did. And when he did, the tusk of the woolly mammoth fossil snapped right off both it and this moron fell to the floor and the tusk just turned into little shards of tusks.
2: Oh yeah, everywhere.
1: Yeah, just totally shattered. Destroyed.
3: Tuskmany.
1: They tried to run out of the museum, but they had the whole thing on camera, so they got caught, and that was the end of that. That tusk, by the way, weighed about 200 pounds, and just the tusk of the fossil was worth $200,000.
2: Whoa!
1: Yeah. Ooh. Both of them are arrested, and both of them are now looking at up to 4 years in prison for acting like 10-year-olds in a museum.
2: Well... For where they're going after 4 years, their dinosaur they're going to know is the Asasaurus.
3: Yeah, yes. Assy what?
1: Play stupid games, win stupid prizes. That's I don't know.
3: Prehistoric stupidity there. Yeah, you just think about this thing. This thing was what, 10,000 years old? Yeah, it lasted this long, right?
1: Yeah.
3: And that sucks.
1: Yeah, and the only thing that its only natural enemy was two idiots from Missouri. That was it.
3: Yeah, no, you're right.
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1: You know, one of the things about being a policeman or law enforcement officer, and I know I used to be one, so I understand this. When you're in that world, you're in that world all the time. Even when you're not in uniform, when you're not carrying your weapon, when you're not on duty, not on the clock, you're still a cop. That part of your brain that watches for stuff, you know, looking for things that might be slightly awry. You can't just turn that off when you go home, you know, or even when you're on vacation. And this guy from Britain, he's a cop in Britain, and I feel bad for him because aren't they the ones that have to wear them really tall, goofy looking hats? And that
2: don't they call them bobbies?
1: He's a bobby from Britain, and he wanted to come to Nashville, and I'm guessing he's like, man, I got to get out of here for a while.
2: Another place where tall hats exist. So that's probably why
1: he felt right at home with the big hats here, and so he flew into Nashville and came into the airport here in Nashville, and he got himself an Uber and he was heading to his hotel downtown. The man had barely gotten out of the parking lot of the airport. I mean, he was like a mile away from the airport. When off on the side of the road, he sees a local Nashville police officer named Peter Kinsey, who was being assaulted by a guy on the side of the road, and that guy had snatched Officer Kinsey's gun. Like, he had all the cards at this point. He had the gun and everything. And so Taylor Johansson, the Bobby from Britain, was like, man, you got to be kidding me right now. I can't even come into America and not have to do this guy. And so he pulled off on the side of the road, and he yelled, stop police or halt in the name of the queen or whatever they say over there. I don't know. And then he took off running, and he tackled the guy that was assaulting the cop. And then Officer Kinsey was able to get himself together and get his gun back, put cuffs on the guy, and take him to jail. And if the British cop had not come along, I don't know how that would have ended for Officer Kinsey. So good on him for stopping
2: to
1: him. Yeah, because I can tell you right now, most of the people that are driving on the interstate in Nashville, they wouldn't stop and help you if you were on fire running down the side of the street. So he's probably real lucky that the British guy showed up.
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3: Fox News, I'm CJ Papa. South Dakota's nicknamed the Mount Rushmore state, and that's where President Trump is traveling today.
4: Against the backdrop of these iconic granite faces, there will be a flyover featuring the new Air Force One, Black Hawk helicopters, and a B-2 bomber, so that is expected to thrill the crowds watching below. Besides the president's remarks, the evening will culminate with a fireworks display lighting up the skies over Keystone and Rapid City, South Dakota.
3: Fox's Madeline Rivera reporting people go to the National Mall to celebrate the nation's 250th birthday.
5: We love America.
3: And you'll be sweating millions of the path of extreme temperatures.
6: This is dangerous heat, a second day where the air temperatures will reach 100 degrees or better.
3: That's Fox Weather's Craig Herrera. Interpol names 39-year-old Anastasia Bereskova as the suspect in the Monaco bombing that reportedly targeted a Ukrainian tycoon with links to Russia. 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
14: A
5: Heat advisory is in effect until 8 p.m. on Saturday. Very hot and humid as we make our way towards the 4th. Clear on this Friday morning. And then for the afternoon, the high near 98, a heat index as high as 108. There will be a few afternoon and evening thunderstorms popping up and partly cloudy overnight with a low of 75. As far as the 4th tomorrow, sunny near 98 and scattered afternoon storm Sunday with a high of 96. I'm Jeff Marr from the Weather Channel.
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2: How lazy have we become as a society when the people who run the Glendale Community College in Glendale, Arizona, were like, man, we got too many. We got too many graduates this year. None of us have it in us to read all these names. We just can't do it. I'm tired. It's been a long year. I can't do it. I can't do it. So somebody said, well, hey, I bet AI would do it for us. And so I'm not sure which AI they were using, but they found some AI program that is apparently really good at reading names. And they were like, we'll just hit play and this thing will read the names. And then we'll just stand up here and pass out the diplomas and shake hands and whatnot, take pictures and stuff.
3: This obviously, since we're talking about it, I'm sure did not go as planned.
2: No.
3: As anything, a lot of times with AI never does.
2: No, best laid plans, man.
3: Laid plans.
2: And I don't, no one said anything about whether it was, because here's the thing, AI is really good about reading stuff, but sometimes it does weird pronunciations on words. You know, so I'm sure it screwed up a name or two, just like a person would have when they were up there. But the fun part was it got about a fourth of the way through the ceremony and just quit working altogether. It was like, whew, man, y'all are right. This is, whew, man, this we're not going to get this one in today, fellas. This is just too much. And so it just shut down. And then the dean of the college had to step up to the microphone and explain to everyone, because they didn't tell them up front what's going to be happening. So she got up there and goes, all right, I need to let you guys in on what's going on back here. We're using this new AI program. And then everybody in the crowd booed. And she goes, and it has completely stopped working. And that's a lesson learned on our part. And we're really sorry. And so now one of us is just going to have to read these names. And so they you know, passed out the list and picked up from there.
3: You know what? Seriously, what never malfunctions is a retired football coach with reading glasses and a microphone.
2: Absolutely.
3: They always will get it right, and they don't care if they say it wrong or not.
2: Right? No, won't even correct it. You know, like John Ferdoodlehauser, and you're like, dude, my last name's Franklin. And he's like, up next.
4: It's pronounced Dumas. It's pronounced Dumas.
2: Yeah, the football coach has no dangs to give. He said your name the way he said it, and that's just fine. You know,
3: and that's the way it's going to be.
2: Sometimes life ain't fair, kid. Get your diploma and get off the stage.
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1: You know, you think you've heard it all, and then this comes along. Got a guy in Indiana. He's been arrested. Cops say that they received a bunch of 911 calls because there was a very busy road there in Indiana, and this dude was standing in the middle of said busy road, just dancing amongst the traffic, people trying to get where they're going, and he's out there dancing. But he was also holding a turtle.
2: A turtle.
1: Okay. He had in his hands, he was holding an Eastern box turtle, which, by the way, is illegal to have.
2: Oh, okay.
1: And in his pocket, he had some meth, which is also illegal to have. So
2: is it?
1: Yeah, it turns out. So they arrested him on drug charges and they booked him into jail. We don't know if he's going to face any additional charges for the turtle, which, by the way, the officials say the turtle was a little confused, but otherwise unharmed by the whole thing because the meth head picked him up, started dancing with him in the middle of the highway. And that sucks for the turtle because you know he probably had just made it across that highway and he was like, and then here comes, you know, Toothless wanting to dance with him. Conservation officers took the turtle and I love this. This is what I love about stuff like this. The cops show up and arrest this dude, right? And the cops say, we got a turtle here. Now, you're standing in the road, and on either side of the road, there's wooded areas. But you can't just turn the turtle loose. No, no. You have to follow proper protocol. You got to call the wildlife people, and they come out to the scene and turn the turtle loose. And you know the cops are like, you know, all I got to do is put him down, man. Scurry's probably the wrong word, but he'll move on out into the woods. But the conservation people said they came and they released the turtle near the area where it was kidnapped and went back to its natural habitat. They don't know why the guy had the turtle. They said it appears that he just saw it and decided to pick it up and start dancing with it. That was kind of his story at the time. And so there you go.
2: So this story, it's got drugs, it's got dancing, it's got endangered wildlife. Mm-hmm. Please tell me it was a gender reveal party, please, so I can just take it all out altogether. Please tell me this.
1: I wish I could. That would have made it perfect, but unfortunately,
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3: 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In the News Center, I'm David Crowder.
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11: Northwest Georgia weather.
6: A heat advisory is in effect until 8 p.m. on the 4th for this Friday. Clear early, a sunny and hot afternoon with a high of 98. The heat index around 108. There may be a few showers and storms from this afternoon into the evening, and then dry overnight with a low of 75. A hot 4th tomorrow up to 98 with a heat index around 106 with sunshine, and scattered thunderstorms on Sunday to wrap up the weekend with a high close to 96 degrees. I'm Jeff Marr from the Weather Channel.

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1: You're listening to the best of Broadway and Friends. Every day right about now, we like to take a trip down to the Sunshine State and see what's going on. It is the heat, the humidity, the myth. We don't know. Something's driving these people crazy. Sing along if you know it. Here we go.
2: What's up, Florida? What's up? What's up, Florida? What's up, Florida? Jump on it. Jump on it. Jump on it.
3: Here we go, Broadway.
1: Oh, back to Pensacola.
3: Really?
1: 2 days in a row in Pensacola, man.
4: Look at us.
1: Farron Fullerton is the name of our

0: there in Pensacola, and his time ran out. You know, you got to be checked out by 11 or noon or whatever your time is, and he didn't leave. And they called up and they said, Mr. Fullerton, we're going to need you to get on out of that room now. We got it reserved. We got to clean it up. We got people checking in at 3. Come on, man.
1: Get out of here.
0: Nope, not leaving. This rocked on for several hours, and finally the people at the hotel realized that Mr. Fullerton was not going to vacate the room, so they called the cops. And when the cops came over, they walked into the hotel and went up and they knocked on the door and they were like, Mr. Fullerton, the people here at this hotel would greatly appreciate it if you would leave, and we'll give you one chance to do it, and then we're going to make you leave. And he was like, well, you just got to make me leave. Oh, and boy. They obliged him.
2: They
0: forced the door open and went in and they got him. And they said he resisted arrest while they were handcuffing him. So, you know, that kind of added to the situation. Now, the situation, it's weird enough that the guy wouldn't leave and the cops came in and had to wrestle him around and handcuff him. And they had to kick the door to the hotel in and open up. But this is Florida, right? So that can't be enough. No. You know, it's got to be another layer of weirdness to this to be Florida, right? And here's that layer. Mr. Fullerton had recently been paroled out of another jail. And apparently, on the way out the door, stole one of the jail's inmate outfits, which he was fully dressed in when the cops kicked the door in to arrest him for not vacating the room.
1: Well, those things are comfortable to sleep in. You got to
0: get
1: in.
0: I wouldn't know.
1: Right? Yes. So, I mean, they're nice. That's the one thing that you get out of jail is a nice onesie.
0: I thought those big letters on the back would itch you when you were sleeping.
1: No, not at all. No, I didn't think that, though, right?
0: You know what? I'm glad you cleared that up for me, Pancake. Officials want everybody to know, listen, he's not an escapee. He just stole that uniform when he left custody of the other jail. But now he's got to go into a new jail where his, could you imagine the hall of being an inmate and your outfit doesn't match everybody else's.
2: Oh,
0: I mean, can you imagine
2: stand out, man.
0: Showing up on day one?
2: Everybody's wearing stripes and you're wearing orange, right?
0: Yeah,
2: That's not good.
0: You know, it was a formal gathering and you showed up in a toga. I mean, it is just kind of what he's got to go through right there. But he's also been arrested on trespassing and several other charges, not the least of which is resisting arrest. But, you know, at least he had the right clothes on, right?
1: Mm-hmm. Which now is, again, orange is the new bad idea.
2: Exactly. That's what it is.
0: Yeah. Yes, it is, my friend. And with that, we want

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1: 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We do sell the things that make meat, meat. 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The shade you're under, spice you're tasting, and shirt you're wearing, that's us. Chairs, cherry wood, and charcoal, yes, yes, yes. Corned beef, no. Cornhole, yes. Canapes, yep. Canapes, I don't know what that is. Meat, no. Everything else you need to celebrate 250 years of America, yes. Academy, fun can't lose.
2: Boom, bang, bam, boom. 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
1: Man, I read this story and it just gutted me. This broke my heart when I first started reading it. But the more I read it, the more better I felt. More better. That's probably... Boy, my English teacher just rolled over in her grave. I felt better about the state of mankind and how people in America treat each other. Because we talk about this all the time, man. You know, you get on social media and you look or you watch the news and all you see is bad, bad, bad, bad, bad, bad, bad. And people saying dumb stuff and, you know, I'm not going to talk to you anymore because you voted for the wrong guy and all that kind of nonsense. And then you see this and you realize all that stuff that you're seeing is a tiny little sliver of the people. The rest of the people are like these people. There was a World War II vet, and man, there are not many of those guys left.
2: That's true.
1: I mean, they are almost all gone. And, you know, every time we talk about the World War II vets, they are the original American badass. I mean...
2: Yeah.
1: Are you kidding me right now?
2: The greatest generation.
1: Look at some of the stuff that those guys did, and it's just amazing. Well, this gentleman's name was John Bernard Arnold III. He was 98 years old, and he passed away in Massachusetts. And he had lived so long that he had outlived all of his family. He had no living relatives.
2: Oh, okay.
1: And he passed away, and they were like, well, dang, man, this guy's a decorated World War II vet. And he has no one to come to his funeral. So some people that worked at the funeral home kind of put it out on social media and said, you know what, maybe we'll find some other veterans. There's got to be some military people. Somebody will come, right? We'll get a little small group of people and at least have some folks here to send him off. 1,500 people showed up, Pancake.
2: All right, man. That's awesome.
1: 1,500 people who had no idea who John Bernard Arnold III was, only that he was a World War II vet that had outlived everybody that he ever loved, and he needed some support, and dang it, they gave it to him. And love it. The cops got involved. They did a whole motorcade. They had the motorcycle cops there, and they escorted Mr. Arnold to his final resting place at the Cedar Knoll Cemetery in Taunton, Massachusetts.
2: Man, and that's cool.
1: You know what? If that doesn't make you want to go outside and wave a flag, I don't know what will. But just
2: these guys, man. You always hear stories about the World War II and even, you know, Vietnam as well. You had people that just they wanted to defend their country. A lot of times, age restrictions and or they might be flat-footed or whatever sort of things like that. And they did what they could, dodging so they can get in. I know, like eye tests. Sometimes they would, you know, fake eye tests so they can be able to pass it to be able to get in. And that says everything about where they were in their patriotism. So God bless those folks for doing that. It's a really great story to hear.
1: I'm telling you, man, I think that's just awesome. So just remember, most people are good.
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4: 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I'm John Thayer. The Braves fell yesterday at home as they lost to the Cardinals 11-5. 8 hits and an error in the loss for the Braves, who are now 50-35. The Braves are back home tonight. They'll start a series with the New York Mets. Grant Holmes will get the start for Atlanta. United States is set to play on Monday night in the round of 16 as the U.S. will take on Belgium in the World Cup. The winner will advance to the quarterfinals and meet either Spain or Portugal. NASCAR Cup Series is back in action on Sunday evening in Joliet, Illinois, at Chicagoland Speedway for the Euro 400. Today it's round number 2 of the John Deere Classic on the PGA Tour in Silvis, Illinois. 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
10: Northwest Georgia weather.
11: A heat advisory is in effect until 8 p.m. on Saturday. Very hot and humid as we make our way towards the 4th. Clear on this Friday morning. And then for the afternoon, the high near 98, a heat index as high as 108. There will be a few afternoon and evening thunderstorms popping up and partly cloudy overnight with a low of 75. As far as the 4th tomorrow, sunny near 98 and scattered afternoon storm Sunday with a high of 96. I'm Jeff Marr from the Weather Channel.
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1: Thanks for listening to the best of Broadway and Friends. Now, being a resident of beautiful Nashville, Tennessee, of course, I am a fan of the Titans. Football team.
2: Oh, yeah.
1: Titans.
2: Your local pride. Sure.
1: Listen, you can't, you know, when I lived in St. Louis, I became a Cardinal fan. And I'm a Cardinal fan for life now. I love me some Cardinals. And when I lived in Pittsburgh, I became a Pirate fan because the Pirates were the only good thing going in that place at the time. And
2: you're already a Steelers fan.
1: I was already a Steelers fan, a lifelong fan of the Steelers. And now that I'm here in Nashville, I was like, you know what? I'm going to throw my support behind the Titans and go with the home team. Now, we're terrible. Absolutely terrible. Like two seasons ago, you know how, if you don't know how the NFL works, the worse your record is, the better your draft picks are. To give you an idea of how the Titans did two seasons ago, we got the first pick in the draft that year. And we got, you know, our superstar quarterback who spent all of last season running for his life. And so hopefully this year during the draft, they got some people that could help that poor guy be able to do what we all think he's capable of doing. But in the middle of all that, Nashville, being Nashville, was like, man, our stadium's just all run down and whatnot. We need a new stadium. They've been talking about this for a long time. Got a bunch of country music artists in it going, you know, if you would build a stadium, but don't just build a stadium, build a dome. Because that way we can do concerts. We can have stadium shows year-round if we have a dome. And so they finally like, you know what? Let's do it. Let's build a dome. I don't know how many hundreds of millions of dollars they're spending on this thing, but they are putting it up. It's almost done. I mean, they're getting real close to just getting down to, okay, we're going to do the tile and stuff at this point.
2: Now, the old one didn't have a dome, right? It was open.
1: No, it's open air.
2: Nissan
1: Stadium, right? And the new one's going to be called Nissan Stadium, too. And I don't know what they're going to do with the old one. I hope they convert it into a baseball field and we get a baseball team here. That's what I'm hoping.
2: And there's a lot of rumors saying that's going to happen because MLB's looking to expand. So
1: I want them to come
2: Nashville's
1: here.
2: In the running, man. That'd be awesome if they do.
1: It would, you know what? Because then we'd have everything but a basketball team at that point. We already got soccer. We already have football. Then we'd have baseball. We already have hockey. We don't have a basketball team though. I guess we need basketball. And so anyway, there's a lot going on in Nashville, and this stadium is unreal, man.
2: Yeah, tell me about it, man.
1: Dude, I watched a video of it the other day, and they were talking about how many millions of square feet of stuff. They've added more. It's funny because they led with this. More bathrooms. Got more bathrooms. That's important. Because, I mean, you know, if you're at a concert and they play, you know, like if you're there and you're watching like Garth Brooks or somebody, and he goes, hey, I want to play you a song off of our new album, and three quarters of the audience goes, I'm going to the bathroom. You know how that works.
2: Now, are they going to make more women's bathrooms than men's? Because I know women always complain about that because we can put more bathrooms in a facility because we stand.
1: Yeah, it's... I don't know if they're doing that or not, but they should, because you're 100% right, because, you know, we don't need as much time, you know, we don't need as much space, and we don't go in groups. So they need more room than we do.
2: They really do.
1: Yeah, yes. Totally understand that. But man, the dome on top of this thing is going to be opaque. So even though you're in a dome, it's still going to look like you're outside.
2: Oh, that's cool.
1: How cool is that?
2: Is it gonna be like a greenhouse where you can see through it?
1: Or yes,
2: like
1: it's gonna be. They said, and closed. No. They said it's gonna be covered, but you'll be able to see the sky, the clouds, the rain.
2: That's cool. Whole night.
1: It's gonna feel like you're outside even though you're inside, in the air conditioning, which is really nice in Nashville. Because trust me, even in the depths of football season, it's hotter in the devil's basement in Nashville sometimes. So that's a good thing to have. Well, the NFL was so impressed by this thing. Oh, by the way, it's going to have the largest Jumbotron.
2: Jumbotron. They keep on getting bigger and bigger.
1: They're going to have the biggest one in, I don't know if it's in America, but it's going to be the biggest one in the NFL. And it's, I don't remember how many hundreds of feet they said the width of it. Wow. It's insane how big it is. And it's just going to be really, really state-of-the-art stuff. And the NFL was so impressed with the unfinished stadium that they took a vote day before yesterday and said, you know what? We're sending the Super Bowl to Nashville in 2030. Yeah. So 4 years from now, the Super Bowl is coming to Music City. And I'm really excited about that because that's probably the last chance we're going to have to get a country music halftime show at the Super Bowl. If you don't do a country music halftime show at the Super Bowl in Nashville, NFL, you suck, is all I can say.
2: Because I'll agree with you.
1: Got to make that happen, man. And I will say this. I don't want to be anywhere near Lower Broadway that night, though. I want to go to the game real bad, but when it's over, I'm going straight to the house because Lower Broadway is going to be chaos that night. Can you imagine?
2: Wow, no kidding. I mean, and first off, you think everybody's been dying for country music to come to the... Well, heck, we were talking to Clint Black about it. I think 94 is the last time I remember country artists actually playing.
1: Yeah.
2: So we're ready for it, and you got there. You could just have a parade of country music guys just walking in and playing. That'd be awesome.
1: And not even have to go with the B-listers. I mean, because they all live here, man. All the A-list artists are right here in town and would happily come do that halftime show for you. So I don't know if there's a petition out there or not, but if you can find one, go and sign it, because I'm going to be thoroughly disgusted with them if we have the halftime show in Nashville and can't get country acts on the stage. That's insane is what it is. Just totally insane in our brand new house and all.
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1: Well, you know what they say about opinions.
2: Yeah.
1: Yeah, they're like eyebrows. Everybody's got at least one. And everybody likes to share them on social media. And some of them are a little out there. And so we like to go and collect some of these every once in a while and bring them back to you. And you might think they're questionable. You might totally agree with them. And either way is fine. We just want to put them out there. Food for thought, if you would. But I do want to remind you, these are not necessarily the opinions of any member of the Broadway and Friends team. It's just stuff that we found on social media that we think are somewhat questionable. You decide whether or not they are. For example, here's an opinion from the internet. You should never trust a guy in the back corner of the coffee shop on his laptop with his back to the wall and the window blinds closed.
2: That's amen. You know what he's looking at.
1: I don't even know. I mean, I'm like, yeah, no, I would. It didn't mean to be in a coffee shop. I'm not trusting that guy no matter where he is, man. No.
2: Exactly. Another questionable internet opinion. No one in real life would waste a large size rug on a dead body. Those things are expensive. I tend to agree with them.
1: Yeah, you got to go get you a $10 tarp at Lowe's or something.
2: Visqueen, man. You get them like $5 at Home Depot, right?
1: Right. I like this one, though. I think this one's kind of funny. It's a questionable internet opinion. This person said, you know, Skeletor really looked after his teeth. The government should use Skeletor to advertise the benefit of flossing, brushing, and using mouthwash.
3: Skeletor! I'm Skeletor!
1: He did have pretty teeth, if you think about it.
2: That is hilarious. And in your teeth, like one of the first things to fall out of your skull, that makes complete sense. Right. Yeah. A very questionable internet opinion. Nightclubs and bars should hand out party bags at the end of the night. Listen, no one's going to be starting fights when they've been given a slice of cake, a balloon, and a toy for the ride home. Again, how do you argue with that? That's a very good point.
1: I find zero fault in that statement. I think that's a great idea. And if only one club would start it, they would all pick it up and think how better the world would be at that time. Here's another one that I found. It says, I am genuinely surprised that no one makes highbrow artisan energy drinks, because I'd be lapping that up like a burnout middle-class rat. All I can say to that is please don't start doing that, because Red Bulls are expensive enough as it is.
2: Amen. Can you imagine what that would cost?
1: Holy crap.
2: Mm-hmm. Those things get up there. Yeah. And finally, a very, very questionable internet opinion, agree or disagree. The internet, it should be a place that you simply visit, not a place where you live.
1: Oh, I don't question that. That's not questionable at all.
2: I agree.
1: Dang, that should be everybody's screensaver on their computer.
2: There you go.
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4: Fox News, I'm DeAngelosi. America's 250th birthday celebrations begin today. President Trump going back to South Dakota to deliver a speech at Mount Rushmore. Fox's Madeline Rivera has the itinerary.
5: There will be a flyover featuring the new Air Force One, Black Hawk helicopters, and a B-2 bomber, so that is expected to thrill the crowds watching below. Besides the president's remarks, the evening will culminate with a fireworks display lighting up the skies over Keystone and Rapid City, South Dakota.
4: Now, the 80-year-old president going to deliver that speech despite a massive heat dome gripping a chunk of the country. Fox Weather's Michael Estime outside of D.C.
6: We have excessive heat warnings that are in effect, meaning that at times it could feel like 115 degrees. Amtrak issuing speed restrictions because of the heat when temperatures pass 95 degrees to prevent the tracks from warping.
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12: It's 8:12.
13: Northwest Georgia weather.
14: A heat advisory is in effect until 8 p.m. on the 4th for this Friday. Clear early, a sunny and hot afternoon with a high of 98. The heat index around 108. There may be a few showers and storms from this afternoon into the evening, and then dry overnight with a low of 75. A hot 4th tomorrow up to 98 with a heat index around 106 with sunshine, then scattered thunderstorms on Sunday to wrap up the weekend with a high close to 96 degrees. I'm Jeff Marr from the Weather Channel.

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2: This is the kind of stuff that I look at and I go, why the heck didn't I think of that? That's the brilliant idea is what it is. These two guys have decided that they quit their jobs and they spend all of their time now going from town to town dumpster diving on college campuses. Especially this time of year. Because they say when you get to the point where the school year's coming to an end and graduation's about to happen, people start moving out of the dorms. And when people start moving out of the dorms, especially if you're in a place where the students have a lot of money, they're just like, well, I'll just buy all new stuff when I get where I'm going. Okay, we'll just throw all this in the dumpster.
3: Okay.
2: They're like, man, there's furniture, there's name brand clothing, there's electronics, there's appliances, and most of it has only been in a dorm room for less than a year. So when they chunk it, we go out there, if we can get to it before it gets rained on, we get it out, clean it up, shine it up, throw it on social media and sell it. And the guy's like, we're making really good money doing this, man. He's like, we have funded vacations and all sorts of fun stuff by doing this. And what's really awesome about it is they say they don't even have to buy the cleaning materials to clean the stuff up with because the kids are throwing all that crap away too. So
3: wait, no, hold on. They have cleaning materials in dorm rooms?
2: Well, that's why they're throwing it away. They never use it.
3: They never use it. It's brand new. Yeah, okay.
2: Because all I know is if you're getting furniture out of a dorm room and selling it, I'm going to need to see the video of you using bleach on it before I bought it, because I've been in some dorm rooms and I don't want anything to do with that. Dude says every day is like Christmas morning when you dumpster diving in a college town. Well, guess that sounds good. That look, as T-Wall would say, that's a t-shirt right there.
3: There you go.
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2: If any of this sounds familiar, it's because you're listening to the best of Broadway and Friends. And if you've never heard it before, well, nothing I just said matters.
3: Scale of 1 to 10, Pancake, how mad were you?
4: I was livid. And I say this with no trepidation of any kind of, I was yelling, literally yelling at the screen
3: yep.
4: when I was watching this.
3: Yep.
4: And then I realized I was the only one home because Liza's out of town. And I go, I am an old man.
3: Listen, sometimes you can't help it. Sometimes you don't even realize,
4: so
3: like you're up on your feet going, what did you just say? Before you even realize you're doing it. This documentary on Netflix is called The Crash. You've probably seen some trailers and previews for it because I think it just dropped like a couple days ago.
4: It was this week, I believe so, yes.
3: And I don't want to give you too many spoilers about it and stuff. I just want you to know what you're getting into. If you're a parent, particularly if you're a parent whose children are already grown and gone from home, oh my goodness, this is going to make you mad.
4: It will make you livid.
3: This is going to make you so mad because this show... Aside the fact that there are two teenagers that lost their lives, which is a terrible tragedy, and that's the background of this whole thing. But the girl that was driving the car, you know, they found out that it wasn't exactly the accident that they thought it was. And so then, you know, and then they go back and we start interviewing.
4: Yeah.
3: Got to interview mom and dad and all that kind of stuff. And, you know, when they show mom and dad sitting at the table, sipping on their coffee and, you know, looking all fresh as a daisy, like they were good to go. And just look like happy, the happiest people. Yeah, like her dad, I was like, I bet he's fun to hang out with. He just looks like a fun dude. And then I found out he was too fun.
4: And he was trying to be the cool dad.
3: And listen.
4: You know, and that's what all of this could have stopped. That's what I was just so upset about. I mean, the fact that none of this had to happen. None of this had to happen if you just laid down some rules, you know. That's what really frustrated me.
3: It's not your job. If you're a parent and you have like babies or young children or something, I don't know if anybody's ever told you this or not. It's not your job to be their best friend. It's your job to be their parent. And to set the boundaries and to deal with the repercussions of them throwing fits and hating on you and stuff. Because they don't hate you. They don't like your rules. But eventually they get over that. And
4: it's a rite of passage. They're a teenager. They're not going to like your rules. They're not going to like you.
3: Yeah. It doesn't matter. But when you hear this mom and dad on this show, and by the way, their daughter's doing life in prison right now. And it's not hard to figure out why. Because you hear them say stuff like, she was living with her boyfriend. She was 17 years old and still in high school, and the boyfriend was 20. They also said at some point during the show that they had been together for 4 years, which means that he was 16 and she was 13 when they started dating. And that's a parent fail, if you ask me. I would have no way I'd have let that happen. No.
4: I don't want to talk, you know, and also, did you hear when the dad says, you know, well, the kid's name was Dominic, and he goes, well, Dominic wasn't hurting for money, but they also, the things that they found inside the car kind of made you wonder where the money was coming from. Do you know what I'm saying?
3: And yes.
4: They never said it, and it's all pure speculation by all means, but to know that and know that okay, this is the kid your daughter is dating, and then go, all right, well, she's a free spirit. Just let her do it. This is what happens when you allow that sort of thing.
3: Yeah. Stuff like
4: and,
3: this. She kept getting in trouble at school, and mom and dad just would go up there and make excuses for her. And get, like one time he was like, oh yeah, the last day of school, she got suspended last year, and they called me and I had to go up there and get her. And when I asked her if she did what they accused her of, she said no. And he said, and I knew she was lying, but I just got her and took her on home.
4: That's good enough for me.
3: And that's
4: what he said.
3: Is.
4: Literally,
3: yeah.
4: He said, because she said she didn't do it.
3: Yeah.
4: And he knew that she was lying as well. The biggest part that bothers me about this is that the dad is a teacher.
3: Right.
4: At a high school.
3: Right.
4: And just this past week, after this documentary came out, he's now on administrative leave.
3: As he should
4: be. And he also allowed her, you know, and they also kind of glazed over this. And obviously they couldn't go into much detail. But what she was doing, what the daughter was doing was illegal. Because he believed, hey, look, no matter where you're at with what pot is, okay, fine. But they knew she smoked pot. She would get on. She wanted to be an influencer. And she would show herself smoking the pot. But more importantly, show her driving while smoking pot. Like, she had the camera. So she's on the phone driving, smoking pot, underage, And mom and dad knew all about it. And it's this culture that they get. Even later on, she even said, watch it till the end, because she does have a jailhouse interview. And she thought the cameras were done.
3: Oh, yeah. Yeah.
4: What and let's just leave it at what happened. Yeah. It says everything about who she is all I got to tell you. And I'm livid about it. I was just so mad because of the parents. I felt should be just as accountable.
3: You know, it's one of those things where you go, you know, they're starting to prosecute parents now if a kid grabs a gun and goes and shoots a bunch of people. I think if you're going to do that, maybe you want to take a look at these clowns. All you need to watch, honestly, if you want to know what kind of parents they are, find the thing in the middle of the documentary where the mom is speaking at the sentencing of her daughter and the statement that she gave at the sentencing, which I'm comfortably certain got another 15 years added onto the life sentence because the judge was like, are you kidding me right now? It's just insane, man.
4: I think it's an important documentary to watch. I think if you're going to watch it as a parent, you should, number one, but you're going to be upset. But then you should garner to see if you should be able to talk to your kids and let your kids see this, because it does show why we have rules as parents. Yes. And it's the hardest, but most important thing you can do. I have 5 kids. Broadway, you got excellent kids. The hardest thing you can do and the toughest thing you can do is say no to your kids, but you got to do it, man. You got to. It's the hardest and most important thing.
3: And you
4: got
3: to dig your heels in, and you can't.
4: They're manipulators, man.
3: Listen, you just got to say, I have enough friends. You're not my friend. You can be my friend after you grow up, but right now you're not my friend. Right now you're my responsibility. And I'm going to make sure that I take care of you, because the end result of the events of that bad parenting that started that whole ball rolling is you got 2 teenagers in the graveyard and 1 in prison for the rest of her life because mom and dad never said no.
4: Never said no.
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0: Good morning in the News Center. I'm David Crowder. Cave Spring will celebrate 250 years of American independence with its 42nd annual 4th of July parade. The parade will begin at 9 a.m. tomorrow. Participants are asked to line up between 8:30 and 8:45 a.m. Motorized vehicles and horses should line up on Perry Farm Road. Participants who prefer to walk are asked to gather at the lawnmower store at the Old Depot on Alabama Street. If you just prefer to watch the parade, you can sit downtown on the square or along Alabama Street. 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
9: It's 8:32. Northwest Georgia weather.
0: A heat advisory is in effect until 8 p.m. on Saturday. Very hot and humid as we make our way towards the 4th. Clear on this Friday morning. And then for the afternoon, the high near 98, a heat index as high as 108. There will be a few afternoon and evening thunderstorms popping up, then partly cloudy overnight with a low of 75. As far as the 4th, tomorrow, sunny near 98, and scattered afternoon storm Sunday with a high of 96. I'm Jeff Marr from the Weather Channel.

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1: So this happened in Washington State the other day. There was a vehicle got stolen, and it was stolen by a couple. There was a 29-year-old guy and a 23-year-old woman that stole the vehicle. And, there was a little bit of a car chase because the cops got behind them. And then they abandoned the stolen vehicle and took off on foot. And that didn't last very long because, listen, if you're going to try to outrun the cops, you got to have a plan for that. You might even want to do a little training.
2: Nothing's faster than a radio.
1: Listen, you got to, and some cops have four legs and they run real fast. That's true. That's all I'm saying. That's right. And so they got the dude and they got him arrested. And then they were looking around and they found the woman and she came up with this brilliant plan. I will hide under this pickup truck over here and they'll never think to look there. Because everybody knows cops never look under vehicles when they're looking for suspects, right? Yeah, everybody knows that. So they found her and they were, ma'am, you got to come out. She didn't want to come out. So they helped her out whether she wanted it or not.
3: They'll do that.
1: And they were putting the handcuffs on her and she freaked plumb out on them and just started begging and pleading. And she was like, wait, don't leave my kitten.
3: Kitten?
1: My kitten.
2: I'm trying to,
1: oh, please let me keep my kitten. I was just trying to keep the kitten safe. She took the kitten with her to steal a car.
3: Cool. And she's running with that cat,
1: from the cops. Yes. Right. And they got dogs, and then they're fast.
3: Oh, yeah.
1: They got bullets, too. Kitten allergic to all that. And the cop said to the woman when she said, I'm just trying to keep my kitten safe. The cop said, ma'am, you call this keeping him safe. Right. As he stuffed her into the car. And I'm guessing took that cat home and gave it to his kids. I don't know what happened to the cat after that. They did say it was uninjured. Oh, they gave it to the Tacoma Humane Society.
3: Oh, that's nice. Yeah. Good for the cat. Oh, don't want anything bad happening to the kitten.
1: Yeah, no, I think they don't put them down for a week or two out there. I'm kidding. That was a joke. They're not putting the cats down. Come on. They did arrest these people for all sorts of stuff. They had outstanding warrants and whatnot. But you can't take your kitten with you to steal. What did you think was going to happen? You were going to show it to the cops and cute your way out of getting arrested? But I got a kitten.
4: Everybody likes kitty cats.
1: Well, no wonder you stole that car. Your little kitty kitty needed a ride. Yeah. What is the matter with people?
3: It does take the edge off of things, though. The cops kind of probably calm down a little bit when they do see a kitten, because I've always said that I think that, like, world leaders, when they go into negotiate and stuff, like, think about this, think about Putin and Trump getting together to negotiate the end of the war in Ukraine, okay? But here's the deal.
2: Okay.
3: One of them's got to bring a puppy and one's got to bring a baby, all right? That's just gonna take the level down in that room a bit, isn't it?
1: Yeah, because you can't have them. I thought you were going to say they were both going to have to bring a cat. And I was like, that can't be, because every James Bond villain in the world, that you see a dude stroking a cat in negotiations.
3: Yeah.
1: He's trying. He's been to kill a bunch of people, man.
3: Mr. Bigglesworth.
0: 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All-star fireworks in Calhoun. 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And that means you've got to have the biggest personal fireworks show ever.
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1: Dude out in Texas was driving his Tesla Cybertruck, and he's like, man, this is cool. And they are cool. They're cool to look at. And it's interesting because I've started seeing them in different colors now.
2: Right. And you know, it's all vinyl. I mean, you get it. That's all aftermarket, so you can't buy them like that. You got to buy them and then take them to a place to get that vinyl put all over it.
1: There's a guy here in Nashville that lives somewhere close to me because I pass him all the time in the neighborhood. He has one that is jet black, and it looks it looks like something straight out of Star Wars. I was like, okay, that's kind of cool.
2: And did he tint the windows?
1: Oh, like, of course he did.
2: Legally possible? Yeah, you have to, right?
1: Oh, I think he went beyond legally possible with his tint. Yeah, it's
2: well, the cops will never notice him. He'll be very inconspicuous.
1: Exactly, with this black Tesla Cybertruck. But listen, if you're thinking about buying one of these, you already have one, you may know about a feature that comes with the Cybertruck called Wade Mode. And, you know, it sounds like, okay, well, that sounds like Wade Mode. That means it can go through water, right? That's kind of what that means.
2: That's what I would think, right? Yeah.
1: Well, this guy in Texas was like, you dang right, it can go through. I'm going to tell you, yes, sir, we're going, watch this. I'm going to drive my Cybertruck across this lake. And that's, and that's what he did. He drove his Cybertruck into the lake, and he made it, I don't know, based on the photo I saw, 30 feet offshore, I guess, because it was kind of shallow and it was able to touch the rocks, and then it got stuck and then it started sinking. It was filling up with water, and him and his buddy had to crawl out the windows, and it was just a whole thing. And my favorite part of the story is that when they got out of the car and swam back to shore, a guy on the shore literally looked at him and said, hey man, you can't park here.
2: That's awesome.
1: Not, are y'all okay? No.
2: That is awesome.
1: You can't park here, man. So the cops came and they said, dude, what the heck, man? You're not drunk. You weren't sleeping. Why did you drive your very expensive Cybertruck into the lake? And he goes, well, I was trying out Wade Mode, man. I thought it would go across the water. Well, listen, Wade Mode is an off-road setting for the Cybertruck for driving through shallow water. Like now, shallow, not lakes.
2: You know that you can get it upgraded to the Moses mode, but that costs a lot more money for Moses mode. You don't have to. And you know what? If you have to press a button, there is a button. This is no joke on these Cybertrucks. If you want to take it through a car wash, because you think it's all electrical. That entire thing is just electrical. So you have to hit car wash mode, which I bet you is pretty close to this Wade mode.
1: Probably. It seals stuff up.
2: It's seals not stuff up. Right.
1: But it doesn't seal everything up.
2: Not everything, and it don't float.
1: Listen, it's for driving across little streams and stuff. Not for trying to get across Grapevine Lake in Texas. That's not what Wade Mode is for. Poor guy got arrested, by the way. They charged him with driving a vehicle in a restricted section of the lake, which is basically anywhere open water is. And they also charged him with some water safety violations. So not only did he lose his truck and had to have a very awkward conversation with his insurance adjuster, he's got some fines he's going to have to pay too. So there you go.
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4: 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I'm John Thayer. The Braves fell yesterday at home as they lost to the Cardinals 11-5. 8 hits and an error in the loss for the Braves, who are now 50-35. The Braves are back home tonight. They'll start a series with the New York Mets. Grant Holmes will get the start for Atlanta. United States is set to play on Monday night in the round of 16 as the U.S. will take on Belgium in the World Cup. The winner will advance to the quarterfinals and meet either Spain or Portugal. NASCAR Cup Series is back in action on Sunday evening in Joliet, Illinois at Chicagoland Speedway for the Euro 400. Today it's round number 2 of the John Deere Classic on the PGA Tour in Silvis, Illinois. 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
10: Northwest Georgia weather.
11: A heat advisory is in effect until 8 p.m. on the 4th for this Friday. Clear early, a sunny and hot afternoon with a high of 98. The heat index around 108. There may be a few showers and storms from this afternoon into the evening, and then dry overnight with a low of 75. A hot 4th tomorrow up to 98 with the heat index around 106 with sunshine. Then scattered thunderstorms on Sunday to wrap up the weekend with a high close to 96 degrees. I'm Jeff Marr from the Weather Channel.

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14: Northwest Georgia.
15: A heat advisory will be in effect until 8 p.m. on the 4th. Very hot and humid this afternoon with a high temperature around 98. The heat index may climb to 108. That's how hot it will feel when you factor in the humidity. And as temperatures heat up, there may be a few afternoon and evening thunderstorms, then dry overnight with a low of 75. A sunny and hot 4th tomorrow up to 98 with a triple-digit heat index. An afternoon storm Sunday with a high of 96. I'm Jeff Maher from the Weather Channel.

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6: Northwest Georgia weather.
7: A heat advisory is in effect until 8 p.m. on the 4th for this Friday. Clear early, a sunny and hot afternoon with a high of 98. The heat index around 108. There may be a few showers and storms from this afternoon into the evening, and then dry overnight with a low of 75. A hot 4th tomorrow up to 98 with a heat index around 106 with sunshine, and scattered thunderstorms on Sunday to wrap up the weekend with a high close to 96 degrees. I'm Jeff Marr from the Weather Channel.

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12: Northwest Georgia weather.
13: A heat advisory will be in effect until 8 p.m. on the 4th. Very hot and humid this afternoon with a high temperature around 98. The heat index may climb to 108. That's how hot it will feel. When you factor in the humidity and as temperatures heat up, there may be a few afternoon and evening thunderstorms, then dry overnight with a low of 75. A sunny and hot 4th tomorrow up to 98 with a triple-digit heat index, an afternoon storm Sunday with a high of 96. I'm Jeff Maher from the Weather Channel.

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3: When the clouds roll in and the rain begins to fall,
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12: Northwest Georgia.
13: A heat advisory will be in effect until 8 p.m. on the 4th. Very hot and humid this afternoon with a high temperature around 98. The heat index may climb to 108. That's how hot it will feel when you factor in the humidity. And as temperatures heat up, there may be a few afternoon and evening thunderstorms, then dry overnight with a low of 75. A sunny and hot 4th tomorrow up to 98 with a triple-digit heat index. An afternoon storm Sunday with a high of 96. I'm Jeff Maher from the Weather Channel.

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0: 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Northwest
1: Georgia weather. A heat advisory will be in effect until 8 p.m. on the 4th. Very hot and humid this afternoon with a high temperature around 98. The heat index may climb to 108. That's how hot it will feel. When you factor in the humidity and as temperatures heat up, there may be a few afternoon and evening thunderstorms, then dry overnight with a low of 75. A sunny and hot 4th tomorrow up to 98 with a triple-digit heat index. An afternoon storm Sunday with a high of 96. I'm Jeff Maher from the Weather Channel. 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
5: Northwest Georgia weather.
6: A heat advisory will be in effect until 8 p.m. on the 4th. Very hot and humid this afternoon with a high temperature around 98. The heat index may climb to 108. That's how hot it will feel. When you factor in the humidity and as temperatures heat up, there may be a few afternoon and evening thunderstorms, then dry overnight with a low of 75. A sunny and hot 4th tomorrow up to 98 with a triple-digit heat index. An afternoon storm Sunday with a high of 96. I'm Jeff Maher from the Weather Channel. 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

were keeping it low key. But now it's like these county lines closing in on me. I see them everywhere together. 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She's so far gone, but she didn't go far.

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4: 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Northwest Georgia weather.
5: Got a low end severe threat today. We've got that heat advisory that stays with us until 8 p.m. on the 4th. Mostly sunny skies up to the upper 90s, heat index around 107, chance for showers and storms. Tonight, maybe some showers and storms into the early part of the evening, partly cloudy, low 75. For the 4th, sunny, 98, heat index around 105, stray shower, thunderstorm, scattered storms possible Sunday. Jeff Eno from the Weather Channel.

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14: Northwest Georgia weather.
15: A heat advisory will be in effect until 8 p.m. on the 4th. Very hot and humid this afternoon with a high temperature around 98. The heat index may climb to 108. That's how hot it will feel when you factor in the humidity. And as temperatures heat up, there may be a few afternoon and evening thunderstorms. Then dry overnight with a low of 75. A sunny and hot 4th tomorrow up to 98 with a triple-digit heat index. An afternoon storm Sunday with a high of 96. I'm Jeff Maher from the Weather Channel.
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15: Got a low wind severe threat today. We've got that heat advisory that stays with us until 8 p.m. on the 4th. Mostly sunny skies up to the upper 90s. Heat index around 107. Chance for showers and storms. Tonight, maybe some showers and storms into the early part of the evening. Partly cloudy, low 75. For the 4th, sunny, 98. Heat index around 105. Stray shower, thunderstorm, scattered storms possible Sunday. Jeff Eno from the Weather Channel.

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5: Northwest Georgia weather.
6: Got a low-end severe threat today. We've got that heat advisory that stays with us until 8 p.m. on the 4th. Mostly sunny skies up to the upper 90s, heat index around 107, chance for showers and storms. Tonight, maybe some showers and storms into the early part of the evening, partly cloudy, low 75. For the 4th, sunny, 98, heat index around 105, stray shower, thunderstorm, scattered storms possible Sunday. Jeff Eno from the Weather Channel.

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17: Got a low end severe threat today. We've got that heat advisory that stays with us until 8 p.m. on the 4th. Mostly sunny skies, up to the upper 90s, heat index around 107, chance for showers and storms. Tonight, maybe some showers and storms into the early part of the evening, partly cloudy, low 75. For the 4th, sunny, 98, heat index around 105, stray shower, thunderstorm, scattered storms possible Sunday. Jeff Eno from the Weather Channel.

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1: And there was a little gap somewhere where she could kind of see under the bathtub, and there was a cat paw sticking out of it.
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1: 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She had to call an emergency plumber who came over and got Fluffy out in about an hour.
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3: When the clouds roll in and the rain begins to fall,
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11: Northwest Georgia.
12: Got a low end severe threat today. We've got that heat advisory that stays with us until 8 p.m. on the 4th. Mostly sunny skies up to the upper 90s, heat index around 107. Chance for showers and storms. Tonight, maybe some showers and storms into the early part of the evening. Partly cloudy, low 75. For the 4th, sunny, 98, heat index around 105. Stray shower, thunderstorm, scattered storms possible Sunday. Jeff Eno from the Weather Channel.

This is a severe thunderstorm warning for Maury County and Whitfield County, effective until 3:38 p.m.

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0: the National Weather Service in Peachtree City has issued a severe thunderstorm warning for Central Floyd County in northwestern Georgia, West Central Bardo County in northwestern Georgia, until 4:45 p.m. Eastern Daylight Time. At 4:11 p.m. Eastern Daylight Time, a severe thunderstorm was located over Schengen, or near Rome, and is nearly stationary. Hazard, 60 miles per hour wind gusts and half-dollar size hail. Source, radar indicated. Impact, hail damage to vehicles is expected. Expect wind damage to roofs, siding, and trees. Locations impacted include Rome, Schengen, Kinson, Barmucky, and Lindale. 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If you see wind damage, hail or flooding, wait until the storm has passed, and then call the National Weather Service toll-free at 1-866-673-4466 or tweet us your report at NWS Atlanta.
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15: Heat advisory goes on until 8 p.m. Saturday. Could have heat index levels up to 105. We are going to be looking at a couple of scattered storms every once in a while. Any storm could have frequent lightning, gusty winds, and heavy rain. A few scattered storms around tonight. Strong gusty storms in a couple spots. Not everywhere, though. Lows mid-70s. Pop-up storm or two, 4th of July. Most of all, hot and humid. 98 to high, heat indices to 106. All precautions outdoors. I'm meteorologist Mark Thibodeau from the Weather Channel.

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This is a severe thunderstorm warning for Chattooga County and Floyd County, effective until 5:05 p.m.

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5: Northwest Georgia weather. Advisory until 8 p.m. on Saturday. In addition, we could be looking at a couple storms that could have some strong gusty winds, frequent lightning, and heavy rain. There won't be a lot of them. The heat, humidity, the main story. A thunderstorm or two around in spots this evening. One or two could be strong and gusty, a low in the mid-70s. 4th of July, it's hot and it's humid. Isolated storm or two. 98 the high, heat indices to 106. All precautions outdoors. I'm meteorologist Mark Thibodeau from the Weather Channel.
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15: Heat advisory goes on till 8 p.m. Saturday. Could have heat index levels up to 105. We are going to be looking at a couple of scattered storms every once in a while. Any storm could have frequent lightning, gusty winds, and heavy rain. A few scattered storms around tonight. Strong gusty storms in a couple spots. Not everywhere, though. Lows mid-70s. Pop-up storm or two, 4th of July. Most of all, hot and humid. 98 to high, heat indices to 106. All precautions outdoors. I'm meteorologist Mark Thibodeau from the Weather Channel.

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5: Northwest Georgia weather. Advisory until 8 p.m. on Saturday. In addition, we could be looking at a couple storms that could have some strong gusty winds, frequent lightning, and heavy rain. There won't be a lot of them. The heat, humidity, the main story. A thunderstorm or two around in spots this evening. One or two could be strong and gusty, a low in the mid-70s. 4th of July, it's hot and it's humid. Isolated storm or two. 98 the high, heat indices to 106. All precautions outdoors. I'm meteorologist Mark Thibodeau from the Weather Channel.

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9: Northwest Georgia weather.
10: Heat advisory goes on till 8 p.m. on Saturday. Still looking at some very hot temperatures across the region in the short term. We will see the potential for a few showers and storms still around overnight, one or two spots. Any storm that does cross the area could be strong and gusty, a low of 74. Pop-up storm or two on the 4th of July, 97 the high, heat indices to 105. And again, we could have one or two strong storms around. I'm meteorologist Mark Thibodeau from the Weather Channel.

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3: When the clouds roll in and the rain begins to fall.
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5: Advisory continues till 8 p.m. Saturday afternoon. It's been a stormy day so far in some places, and now overnight, we are still looking for the chance of a shower or thunderstorm across the region that could be gusty. Won't be as many around overnight, though, a low of 74. Back to the heat and humidity on the 4th of July. Just a small chance of a late-day storm. 97 degrees, the high. Heat index levels to 105. Use extreme caution outdoors. I'm meteorologist Mark Thibodeau from the Weather Channel.

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4: Northwest Georgia weather. Advisory continues till 8 p.m. Saturday afternoon. It's been a stormy day so far in some places, and now overnight. We are still looking for the chance of a shower or thunderstorm across the region that could be gusty. Won't be as many around overnight, though, a low of 74. Back to the heat and humidity on the 4th of July. Just a small chance of a late-day storm. 97 degrees, the high. Heat index levels to 105. Use extreme caution outdoors. I'm meteorologist Mark Thibodeau from the Weather Channel.

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